0: that there should be a vote on Alberta separation. The federal conservative leader repeated his assertion that separatists have a problem with the federal Liberal government, not with Canada. In a speech at a downtown Edmonton hotel, Poilievre said many Albertans are legitimately frustrated that a costly and controlling big and bossy government has gone far beyond its jurisdictional boundaries. Get daily and weekly news alerts directly to your inbox by signing up at mybulkleylakesnow.com.
1: Today, you can do something powerful. 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

0: The subject matter in the following story may be difficult for some of our audience. Listener discretion is advised.
1: Stephanie Tornack-Gilbert is an Inuk registered nurse and public health leader who has worked in communities throughout the Northwest Territories. Her approach to healthcare is rooted in listening, relationship building, and understanding the histories and lived realities of the communities she serves. Here, she shares why healthcare workers need to look beyond the numbers and understand the systems and histories that shape Indigenous health outcomes.
2: Culturally safe healthcare is a state of being. It's about being in relationship, and it's the connection between the community, its individuals, and how they interact with the healthcare system. It's also about having good intent to create wellness and health together. A shared definition of what health and wellness is for that person, that family, that community. It's about open communication, informed consent, and partnership. And it's really about equalizing the power between the health subject matter experts, such as a nurse or a physician, and also a shared power with the client and their families. And that can feel very abstract for many. But if you're actually speaking to a First Nations, an Inuk or a Métis person, or to the community, they actually say that makes complete sense, because our way of thinking, knowing, and being understands and embraces this without hesitation. And we inherently know what it means because our culture, our knowledge, and our expertise in relationships is so central to our identities. And so when I say that culturally safe care is about relationships, that makes sense to most Indigenous individuals. It takes a little bit of understanding and stretching of our brain muscles for healthcare professionals.
1: That was Stephanie Gilbert, an Inuk registered nurse and public health care leader, speaking about the importance of understanding colonialism and structural racism in healthcare.
3: Fall is when the squirrels become hoarders. They're like tiny, furry doomsday preppers.
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1: 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I'm William Prince. 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
1: For Stephanie Gilbert, meaningful change in healthcare also means looking at how policies and systems are designed and who has a voice in shaping them. She believes healthcare needs greater Inuit and Indigenous representation, from direct care to leadership and decision-making tables, and that policies should respond to the distinct cultures, needs, and priorities of each community. We'll hear more from Stephanie next. This is a day to listen.
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0: Running.
1: We're not messing around. We play really big variety. The Moose, the Bulkley Valley and Lakes biggest variety.

0: The subject matter in the following story may be difficult for some of our audience. Listener discretion is advised.
1: Building a stronger healthcare system means more than changing policies. For Stephanie Gilbert, it means creating space for Indigenous leadership and ensuring policies reflect the rights, cultures, and priorities of the communities they serve. She also believes truth needs to exist alongside humility, hope, love, and relationships.
2: The healthcare system chooses what data to collect and what to report. As a healthcare professional, I rely a lot on data, and working in public health, I particularly rely a lot on data. But there is something else that we can consider when we measure statistics. For example, I would say instead, 3 out of 4 nurses and physicians treat their clients in an unsafe way, instead of saying 1 in 4 Inuit experience safe care or other statistics like that. We need to put the focus on the root cause because it changes the way the data is read and interpreted. As a healthcare professional that reads a lot of data, I interpret things as I go. And so the way it's presented to me will really change the way I absorb that data. And I know that when I say something out loud, like 3 out of 4 nurses or physicians treat their Inuit clients poorly, that will probably cause a significant amount of discomfort. But I think that discomfort is good. We need to be able to sit with that discomfort because that discomfort is what is telling us we need to change, that nurses and physicians need to change their positionality in the world. They need to see how their power and privilege impacts health and wellness of clients.
1: That was Stephanie Gilbert. Her words are a reminder that honoring truth in healthcare means being willing to listen, learn, and change the systems we work within. It has been an absolute honor to spend the National Day for Truth and Reconciliation with you here on Turtle Island. The team at A Day to Listen, in partnership with the Gord Downie and Chani Wenjack Fund, hope today's conversations have helped you learn more about the experiences, histories, and stories of First Nations, Inuit, and Métis peoples, and inspired you to keep listening and turn what you've learned into action. Learn more about how you can do something to move reconciliation forward at adaytolisten.ca. I'm William Prince. Thank you, Chi Miigwech, for joining us.
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1: I'm Zach Barrowcliff. LNG Canada has announced a final investment decision for its Phase 2 expansion project in Kitimat, giving the green light to a project that's expected to double the facility's exports of liquefied natural gas. Prime Minister Mark Carney says construction is set to begin immediately on the more than $30 billion expansion. The federal and BC governments say it'll create thousands of jobs and generate billions in revenue for local First Nations and businesses. They say it'll help diversify Canada's economy away from the U.S. by increasing LNG exports to Asia and Europe. The BC NDP's election campaign was quick to claim the move as a win for Premier David Eby, while the BC Conservatives also welcomed the news and touted their plans to triple LNG production by 2035. The BC Greens slammed the project for its foreign ownership and raised health and climate concerns about increased fracking and emissions. Two people are in hot water in Quesnel after RCMP say they seized two loaded handguns in two separate incidents. Sergeant Clay Cronenbusch says an officer conducted a traffic stop on Saturday near the Anderson Drive soccer fields and arrested a 21-year-old Quesnel woman for impaired operation and drug possession. Police seized a small amount of various drugs, cash, and a loaded pistol in the vehicle. He says officers then responded to a second incident on Monday, this time for a suspicious vehicle report where a 37-year-old Quesnel man was arrested after a handgun was spotted inside his vehicle.
2: Police officers seized the loaded pistol with an overcapacity magazine as well as various drugs. Jade Bennett has been charged with six firearms-related offenses and has been remanded in custody pending court.
1: Jade Bennett has since appeared in court and his next appearance is set for October 6th for a bail hearing. A former Conservative MLA who crossed the floor to the NDP is dropping out of the provincial election campaign.

0: Vista Radio Provincial reporter Emily Joveski has more.
1: Amelia Boltby says she will not run for re-election in Penticton-Summerland. Boltby was elected as a BC Conservative in 2024, quit to sit as an independent, then joined the NDP in July. She says because she crossed the floor so recently, she's unable to run an effective campaign for the NDP in the October 24th snap election. She says she doesn't regret her decision to cross the floor and urged voters to support the NDP. Emily Joveski, Vista News, Victoria.
0: Pierre Poilievre was pushing Albertans to stay in Canada Tuesday, with less than 3 weeks to go until a provincial vote on separation. This is part of efforts to convince Conservative voters that Alberta is stronger within a united Canada. Albertans, of course, preparing to vote in next month's referendum on whether there should be a vote on Alberta separation. The federal Conservative leader repeated his assertion that separatists have a problem with the federal Liberal government, not with Canada. In a speech at a downtown Edmonton hotel, Poilievre said many Albertans are legitimately frustrated that a costly and controlling big and bossy government has gone far beyond its jurisdictional boundaries. Get daily and weekly news alerts directly to your inbox by signing up at mybulkleylakesnow.com.
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0: In the fall, the leaves change color and fall to the ground. 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

promises the Lovely Valley and Lake's biggest variety. The Moose. Variety of epic proportions. The Lovely Valley and Lake's biggest variety is on the Moose.

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0: In 1974, six local First Nations came together to form the Burns Lake Native Development Corporation, which exists to enhance the economic well-being of the Aboriginal people of Northern British Columbia's Lakes District. 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

0: Brute. 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
1: I'm Zach Barrelclough. Education and generations. Those were some of the key parts at this year's National Day for Truth and Reconciliation at Clay de Tene Memorial Park in Prince George. Hundreds gathered at the park wearing orange, with some flying orange flags that read Every Child Matters, which was a sight Clay de Tene First Nation Chief Darlene Logan said she loved.
2: It's not only First Nations, it's every walk of life here. And it's about sharing and learning, and that's what today to me is a learning day, to teach everyone what actually happened.
1: For those looking to learn more about truth and reconciliation, Logan encourages everyone to reach out to their local nation, as there's always someone willing to educate. LNG Canada has announced a final investment decision for its Phase 2 expansion project in Kitimat, giving the green light to a project that's expected to double the facility's exports of liquefied natural gas. Prime Minister Mark Carney says construction is set to begin immediately on the more than $30 billion expansion. The federal and BC governments say it'll create thousands of jobs and generate billions in revenue for local First Nations and businesses. They say it'll help diversify Canada's economy away from the U.S. by increasing LNG exports to Asia and Europe. The BC NDP's election campaign was quick to claim the move as a win for Premier David Eby, while the BC Conservatives also welcomed the news and touted their plans to triple LNG production by 2035. The BC Greens slammed the project for its foreign ownership and raised health and climate concerns about increased fracking and emissions. Two people are in hot water in Quesnel after RCMP say they seized two loaded handguns in two separate incidents. Sergeant Clay Cronenbusch says an officer conducted a traffic stop on Saturday near the Anderson Drive soccer fields and arrested a 21-year-old Quesnel woman for impaired operation and drug possession. Police seized a small amount of various drugs, cash, and a loaded pistol in the vehicle. He says officers then responded to a second incident on Monday, this time for a suspicious vehicle report where a 37-year-old Quesnel man was arrested after a handgun was spotted inside his vehicle.
3: Police officers seized the loaded pistol with an overcapacity magazine as well as various drugs. Jade Bennett has been charged with six firearms-related offenses and has been remanded in custody pending court.
1: Jade Bennett has since appeared in court and his next appearance is set for October 6th for a bail hearing. A former Conservative MLA who crossed the floor to the NDP is dropping out of the provincial election campaign. Vista Radio provincial reporter Emily Joveski has more.
4: Amelia Boltby says she will not run for re-election in Penticton-Summerland. Boltby was elected as a BC Conservative in 2024, quit to sit as an independent, then joined the NDP in July. She says because she crossed the floor so recently, she's unable to run an effective campaign for the NDP in the October 24th snap election. She says she doesn't regret her decision to cross the floor and urged voters to support the NDP. Emily Joveski, Vista News, Victoria.
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5: Moose Roads and Weather.
6: Good morning, it's Matt here with you, and the morning drive is not looking too bad starting things off. It is, however, quite chilly, and it is also winter tire day, so make sure you got those going if you are getting onto Highway 16. And while you're there, got to keep an eye out for some fog that's rolled in over in Burns Lake. It's just in and around the whole Burns Lake area, essentially in Daco, all the way up to Topley, that whole stretch of Highway 16, as well as Highway 35, the whole stretch of it all the way down to the ferry. And that looks to be it for the roads. If you do see something, though, you can give me a call at any time, 250-847-2277. Now we'll take a look at the weather. And it's, well, it's not looking great. About 10 degrees for the daytime high. It's relatively chilly at the moment with some freezing fog that we're seeing as of the 6 o'clock hour this morning, 5 o'clock as well. Just overall, it's a chilly one, that's for sure. We're at minus 1 right now in Smithers, minus 2 in Houston, and then minus 4 in Burns Lake.
5: The Moose promises the Bulky Valley and Lake's biggest variety.
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5: snow
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7: We'll have fun
5: Bulky Valley and Lake's biggest variety is on the Moose.

There's Doug and the Slugs with Day by Day. That's here on the Moose. Good morning. Happy Thursday. It's Matt hanging out with you. We're just about at the quarter past six mark. Just getting our day started into our second two-day work week. And man, this is a weird week. It felt very strange yesterday. Slept in a little, but then still had to go to bed early. Maybe that's how it happened out for you as well. Either way, we got to keep things moving. So we will with the Plain White Tees. Hey there, Delilah. That's right here on the Moose.

0: 1999. There's Prince here on the Moose. Good morning, it's Matt here with you, and well, I hate to say it, but it's another frosty one for us. But we knew this. We knew this was going to happen. But you're going to want to start your car a little earlier or make sure you got the ice scraper going. Today's was a little brutal. I even started my car like 5 minutes before I was going to head out the door, and it got like maybe 20% of the windshield cleared off. There was another layer of ice on the car. There was even some actual frost on the grass too. It is definitely getting cold in the evenings for us here in the BVLD. And well, I guess it kind of coincides pretty nicely with Winter Tire Day. That's today. So just remember how that all that jazz works. And we'll just remember frost too. We're going to be dealing with it for the next probably 7 months.
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0: It's 6:23 here on the Moose. Good morning, it's Matt here with you. And keeping her moving to our next newscast. Coming up 2 songs from now, the Georgia Satellites are up now. Keep your hands to yourself. That's right here on the Moose.

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1: I'm Zach Barrowclough. Education and generations. Those were some of the key parts at this year's National Day for Truth and Reconciliation at Clay de Tene Memorial Park in Prince George. Hundreds gathered at the park wearing orange, with some flying orange flags that read Every Child Matters, which was a sight Clay de Tene First Nation Chief Darlene Logan said she loved.
2: It's not only First Nations, it's every walk of life here. And it's about sharing and learning, and that's what today to me is a learning day, to teach everyone what actually happened.
1: For those looking to learn more about truth and reconciliation, Logan encourages everyone to reach out to their local nation, as there's always someone willing to educate. LNG Canada has announced a final investment decision for its Phase 2 expansion project in Kitimat, giving the green light to a project that's expected to double the facility's exports of liquefied natural gas. Prime Minister Mark Carney says construction is set to begin immediately on the more than $30 billion expansion. The federal and BC governments say it'll create thousands of jobs and generate billions in revenue for local First Nations and businesses. They say it'll help diversify Canada's economy away from the U.S. by increasing LNG exports to Asia and Europe. The BC NDP's election campaign was quick to claim the move as a win for Premier David Eby, while the BC Conservatives also welcomed the news and touted their plans to triple LNG production by 2035. The BC Greens slammed the project for its foreign ownership and raised health and climate concerns about increased fracking and emissions. Two people are in hot water in Quesnel after RCMP say they seized two loaded handguns in two separate incidents. Sergeant Clay Cronenbusch says an officer conducted a traffic stop on Saturday near the Anderson Drive soccer fields and arrested a 21-year-old Quesnel woman for impaired operation and drug possession. Police seized a small amount of various drugs, cash, and a loaded pistol in the vehicle. He says officers then responded to a second incident on Monday, this time for a suspicious vehicle report where a 37-year-old Quesnel man was arrested after a handgun was spotted inside his vehicle.
3: Police officers seized the loaded pistol with an overcapacity magazine as well as various drugs. Jade Bennett has been charged with six firearms-related offenses and has been remanded in custody pending court.
1: Jade Bennett has since appeared in court, and his next appearance is set for October 6th for a bail hearing. A former Conservative MLA who crossed the floor to the NDP is dropping out of the provincial election campaign. Vista Radio provincial reporter Emily Joveski has more.
4: Amelia Boltby says she will not run for re-election in Penticton-Summerland. Boltby was elected as a BC Conservative in 2024, quit to sit as an independent, then joined the NDP in July. She says because she crossed the floor so recently, she's unable to run an effective campaign for the NDP in the October 24th snap election. She says she doesn't regret her decision to cross the floor and urged voters to support the NDP. Emily Joveski, Vista News, Victoria.
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5: Jumping back into the roads, we still don't have a whole lot to look out for. There is one thing, a little bit of road work that we have to look out for, and along with the fog over in the Burns Lake area, including Highway 35. It's just a little bit of construction work. Shouldn't be going quite yet. Looks like 7 o'clock is when they should be kicking it off. And it is about 50 kilometers to the west of Topley. So it's like right in between Burns Lake and Topley, you'll see it. And that's it. Now we can jump into the weather. And it's still cold. Potential for 10 degrees is the daytime high today. And partly cloudy over the course of the day as well. A little foggy and freezing fog for this morning, as well as the negative temperatures. -1 in Smithers, -2 in Houston, -4 in Burns Lake.
0: The Bulkley Valley and Lake's biggest variety, the Moose.

0: There's Jack Soul. Can't stop here on the Moose. Good morning. It's Matt here with you. It's another frosty one out there for us here in the BVLD. And, well, I would say it sneaks up on us, but, I mean, we kind of knew it was coming. And we saw it yesterday, too. So we knew it was here. And, well, we just need that reminder now. Got to have the scraper handy. It's going to be an almost necessary coming up here soon. Even remembering the winter gear as well. It's like, I mean, you don't want to be cold while you're scraping your windshield, do you? You get some gloves going or something, right? Or at the very least, if you can start your vehicle, give her warming for like 5 or so minutes just before you're out the door. It seems to be the best course of action. Worked pretty well for me this morning. It definitely did need a little bit longer than 5 minutes, though. Although the extra time was just me sitting in the car waiting for the windshield to not be a sheet of ice. So it can take some time.
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0: If you do somehow forget where your ice scraper is and you really need one this morning, life hack for you. Warm water, not hot, not cold, because that won't do anything, but warm water in a Ziploc bag. It will do wonders. Just rub it on the windshield. Easy peasy. I'm telling you, it actually does work. I've done it a couple of times. And while we can talk more about the frost after some Taylor Swift here on the Moose.

0: A little bit of Platinum Blonde this Thursday morning here on the Bulkley Valley Lake's biggest variety. It's the Moose. Good morning. Matt hanging out with you. And well, has the frost been a pain in your side quite yet this year? Is the question I'm posing to you. As well, maybe not necessarily. I know we've got people that got garages. Obviously, the frost isn't going to be doing anything to you. Except for maybe putting a little bit of frost on your grass. That'd be it. So, for any of us that are outside parking, we don't have any awnings above us or anything. Just the cars out there in the elements. Well, it certainly is adding a couple of minutes to the commute time. At least it has been for me, so I'm assuming for you as well. But how has it fared? First couple of frosts we've gotten for this year. Well, you can let me know on the Facebook page. It's the Moose BVLD.
1: The Bulkley Valley at Lake's biggest variety. The Moose.
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1: I'm Zach Barrelclef. Education and generations. Those were some of the key parts at this year's National Day for Truth and Reconciliation at Clay de Lay-Tenay Memorial Park in Prince George. Hundreds gathered at the park wearing orange, with some flying orange flags that read Every Child Matters, which was a sight Clay de Lay-Tenay First Nation Chief Darlene Logan said she loved.
2: It's not only First Nations, it's every walk of life here. And it's about sharing and learning, and that's what today to me is a learning day, to teach everyone what actually happened.
1: For those looking to learn more about truth and reconciliation, Logan encourages everyone to reach out to their local nation, as there's always someone willing to educate. LNG Canada has announced a final investment decision for its Phase 2 expansion project in Kitimat, giving the green light to a project that's expected to double the facility's exports of liquefied natural gas. Prime Minister Mark Carney says construction is set to begin immediately on the more than $30 billion expansion. The federal and BC governments say it'll create thousands of jobs and generate billions in revenue for local First Nations and businesses. They say it'll help diversify Canada's economy away from the U.S. by increasing LNG exports to Asia and Europe. The BC NDP's election campaign was quick to claim the move as a win for Premier David Eby, while the BC Conservatives also welcomed the news and touted their plans to triple LNG production by 2035. The BC Greens slammed the project for its foreign ownership and raised health and climate concerns about increased fracking and emissions. Two people are in hot water in Quesnel after RCMP say they seized two loaded handguns in two separate incidents. Sergeant Clay Cronenbusch says an officer conducted a traffic stop on Saturday near the Anderson Drive soccer fields and arrested a 21-year-old Quesnel woman for impaired operation and drug possession. Police seized a small amount of various drugs, cash, and a loaded pistol in the vehicle. He says officers then responded to a second incident on Monday, this time for a suspicious vehicle report where a 37-year-old Quesnel man was arrested after a handgun was spotted inside his vehicle.
3: Police officers seized the loaded pistol with an overcapacity magazine as well as various drugs. Jade Bennett has been charged with six firearms-related offenses and has been remanded in custody pending court.
1: Jade Bennett has since appeared in court, and his next appearance is set for October 6th for a bail hearing. A former Conservative MLA who crossed the floor to the NDP is dropping out of the provincial election campaign. Vista Radio provincial reporter Emily Joveski has more.
4: Amelia Boltby says she will not run for re-election in Penticton-Summerland. Boltby was elected as a BC Conservative in 2024, quit to sit as an independent, then joined the NDP in July. She says because she crossed the floor so recently, she's unable to run an effective campaign for the NDP in the October 24th snap election. She says she doesn't regret her decision to cross the floor and urged voters to support the NDP. Emily Joveski, Vista News, Victoria.
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5: Jumping back into the roads, we still don't have a whole lot to look out for. There is one thing, a little bit of road work that we have to look out for, and along with the fog over in the Burns Lake area, including Highway 35. It's just a little bit of construction work. Shouldn't be going quite yet. Looks like 7 o'clock is when they should be kicking it off. And it is about 50 kilometers to the west of Topley. So it's like right in between Burns Lake and Topley, you'll see it. And that's it. Now we can jump into the weather. And it's still cold. Potential for 10 degrees is the daytime high today. And partly cloudy over the course of the day as well. A little foggy and freezing fog for this morning, as well as the negative temperatures. -1 in Smithers, -2 in Houston, -4 in Burns Lake.
0: The Moose. This is the Buckley Valley and Lake's biggest variety.

That's it, only. It's Loud Luxury, two friends, and BB Rexa here on the Moose. Good morning. It's Matt here with you. It's 13 minutes past 7 o'clock. And, well, we're just making our way into our second two-day work week. Here we go. Well, let's just start today. So, well, we'll talk about it a little bit further after a little bit of Culture Club. This is Time here on the Moose.

0: There's Whitney Houston. I have nothing. Here on the Moose. Good morning, it's Matt here with you. And well, here we go again. Another unusual week that we're still in. The schedules are definitely a little flustered. And I mean, hey, two-day work weeks. How do you like it? How's it going so far? I mean, like, well, we're pretty early into today, so that's more of a question for tomorrow. But it certainly is just a little odd. It was so strange having my alarms go off yesterday morning, which was very funny that I forgot to change them. It just woke me up at my normal time, started getting ready for work, realized, oh, it's a stat. Oh, I'm going back to bed. So that's how the two-day work weeks have worked out for me. Just completely thrown me off and confused me to no end. In the same boat, or are you figuring this out a little bit easier? You can let me know on the Facebook page, The Moose BVLD.
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0: It is 7:23 here on the Bulkley Valley and Lake's biggest variety. It's the Moose. Good morning, it's Matt here with you, and we're just going to keep it rolling with some Jelly Roll. That's the joke, get it? Rolling. Anyways, don't need a favors up now. It's here on the Moose.

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1: I'm Zach Barrowclough. Education and generations. Those were some of the key parts at this year's National Day for Truth and Reconciliation at Clay de Tenay Memorial Park in Prince George. Hundreds gathered at the park wearing orange, with some flying orange flags that read Every Child Matters, which was a sight Clay de Tenay First Nation Chief Darlene Logan said she loved.
2: It's not only First Nations, it's every walk of life here. And it's about sharing and learning, and that's what today to me is a learning day, to teach everyone what actually happened.
1: For those looking to learn more about truth and reconciliation, Logan encourages everyone to reach out to their local nation, as there's always someone willing to educate. LNG Canada has announced a final investment decision for its Phase 2 expansion project in Kitimat, giving the green light to a project that's expected to double the facility's exports of liquefied natural gas. Prime Minister Mark Carney says construction is set to begin immediately on the more than $30 billion expansion. The federal and BC governments say it'll create thousands of jobs and generate billions in revenue for local First Nations and businesses. They say it'll help diversify Canada's economy away from the U.S. by increasing LNG exports to Asia and Europe. The BC NDP's election campaign was quick to claim the move as a win for Premier David Eby, while the BC Conservatives also welcomed the news and touted their plans to triple LNG production by 2035. The BC Greens slammed the project for its foreign ownership and raised health and climate concerns about increased fracking and emissions. Two people are in hot water in Quesnel after RCMP say they seized two loaded handguns in two separate incidents. Sergeant Clay Cronenbusch says an officer conducted a traffic stop on Saturday near the Anderson Drive soccer fields and arrested a 21-year-old Quesnel woman for impaired operation and drug possession. Police seized a small amount of various drugs, cash, and a loaded pistol in the vehicle. He says officers then responded to a second incident on Monday, this time for a suspicious vehicle report where a 37-year-old Quesnel man was arrested after a handgun was spotted inside his vehicle.
3: Police officers seized the loaded pistol with an overcapacity magazine as well as various drugs. Jade Bennett has been charged with six firearms-related offenses and has been remanded in custody pending court.
1: Jade Bennett has since appeared in court and his next appearance is set for October 6th for a bail hearing. A former Conservative MLA who crossed the floor to the NDP is dropping out of the provincial election campaign. Vista Radio provincial reporter Emily Joveski has more.
4: Amelia Boltby says she will not run for re-election in Penticton-Summerland. Boltby was elected as a BC Conservative in 2024, quit to sit as an independent, then joined the NDP in July. She says because she crossed the floor so recently, she's unable to run an effective campaign for the NDP in the October 24th snap election. She says she doesn't regret her decision to cross the floor and urged voters to support the NDP. Emily Joveski, Vista News, Victoria.
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0: Moose roads and weather.
5: Jumping back into the roads, we still don't have a whole lot to look out for. There is one thing, a little bit of road work that we have to look out for, and along with the fog over in the Burns Lake area, including Highway 35. It's just a little bit of construction work. Shouldn't be going quite yet. Looks like 7 o'clock is when they should be kicking it off. And it is about 50 kilometers to the west of Topley. So it's like right in between Burns Lake and Topley, you'll see it. And that's it. Now we can jump into the weather. And it's still cold. Potential for 10 degrees is the daytime high today. And partly cloudy over the course of the day as well. A little foggy and freezing fog for this morning, as well as the negative temperatures. -1 in Smithers, -2 in Houston, -4 in Burns Lake.
6: You know it's fall when you walk outside and the air smells like a pumpkin spice latte threw up.
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0: 54 and 40. There's Sheila here on the Moose. Good morning, it's Matt here with you. And well, 2 day work week. That's where we're into. And well, say what you will, whether you like it or you don't like it, having a stat holiday fall in the middle of the week on a Wednesday. Here we are. So what do we got now? Literally 2 days, Thursday, Friday. There you go. Then the weekend's here. So I mean, if you look at it from the side of the weekend feels like it'll be sooner, especially after Wednesday, then absolutely, totally. It's a good thing. But I kind of feel like more people than not aren't enjoying it. You'd rather have the actual long weekend all put together. Which, like I did mention this last week, but if you never heard, I looked at the calendar for next year. There isn't supposed to be even one. Majority of our stat holidays are falling on Fridays or Mondays. So it works out for some extra long weekends for us coming up next year. Not so much for the rest of this year, though. Granted, there's not a lot of time left.
1: In the fall, the leaves change color and fall to the ground. It's like Mother Nature's version of a mic drop.
2: Gotta love fall on the Moose.
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0: It's 7:46 here on the Moose. Good morning, it's Matt here with you, and keeping it rocking along Ace of Base is coming up now. This is The Sign here on the Moose.

0: There's Nickelback, Far Away, here on the Moose. Good morning, it's Matt here with you. And while wrapping up our chatter about our little mini weekend that we just had on a Wednesday here, and well, I guess all things considered, it was what it is. That's just what it was. We've had quite a few of these Wednesday stat holidays over the course of this year, and luckily enough, next year is not going to have any of them. It's kind of weird, though, how the calendar just so happened to line up that a bunch of our holidays were either late or just an abnormal week or even on a Wednesday in the middle of the week. But either way, that's all in the rearview mirror now. Hopefully you did enjoy it, even if that's not your preferred day to have as a stat holiday. But either way, onward and upward. Unless you want to voice your concerns or voice your pleasure based on, well, did you enjoy it? What would you rather the holiday fall on a Wednesday? Or is there a particular day that you'd rather it go to? You can let me know on the Facebook page, The Moose BVLD.
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Now you don't need

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I say you look so fine that I really wanna make you mine. 4, 5, 6, come on and get your kicks. 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
1: I'm Zach Barrowclough. Education and generations. Those were some of the key parts at this year's National Day for Truth and Reconciliation at Clay de la Tenay Memorial Park in Prince George. Hundreds gathered at the park wearing orange, with some flying orange flags that read Every Child Matters, which was a sight Clay de la Tenay First Nation Chief Darlene Logan said she loved.
2: It's not only First Nations, it's every walk of life here. And it's about sharing and learning, and that's what today to me is a learning day, to teach everyone what actually happened.
1: For those looking to learn more about truth and reconciliation, Logan encourages everyone to reach out to their local nation, as there's always someone willing to educate. LNG Canada has announced a final investment decision for its Phase 2 expansion project in Kitimat, giving the green light to a project that's expected to double the facility's exports of liquefied natural gas. Prime Minister Mark Carney says construction is set to begin immediately on the more than $30 billion expansion. The federal and BC governments say it'll create thousands of jobs and generate billions in revenue for local First Nations and businesses. They say it'll help diversify Canada's economy away from the U.S. by increasing LNG exports to Asia and Europe. The BC NDP's election campaign was quick to claim the move as a win for Premier David Eby, while the BC Conservatives also welcomed the news and touted their plans to triple LNG production by 2035. The BC Greens slammed the project for its foreign ownership and raised health and climate concerns about increased fracking and emissions. Two people are in hot water in Quesnel after RCMP say they seized two loaded handguns in two separate incidents. Sergeant Clay Cronenbusch says an officer conducted a traffic stop on Saturday near the Anderson Drive soccer fields and arrested a 21-year-old Quesnel woman for impaired operation and drug possession. Police seized a small amount of various drugs, cash, and a loaded pistol in the vehicle. He says officers then responded to a second incident on Monday, this time for a suspicious vehicle report where a 37-year-old Quesnel man was arrested after a handgun was spotted inside his vehicle.
3: Police officers seized the loaded pistol with an overcapacity magazine as well as various drugs. Jade Bennett has been charged with six firearms-related offenses and has been remanded in custody pending court.
1: Jade Bennett has since appeared in court and his next appearance is set for October 6th for a bail hearing. A former Conservative MLA who crossed the floor to the NDP is dropping out of the provincial election campaign. Vista Radio provincial reporter Emily Joveski has more.
4: Amelia Boltby says she will not run for re-election in Penticton-Summerland. Boltby was elected as a BC Conservative in 2024, quit to sit as an independent, then joined the NDP in July. She says because she crossed the floor so recently, she's unable to run an effective campaign for the NDP in the October 24th snap election. She says she doesn't regret her decision to cross the floor and urged voters to support the NDP. Emily Joveski, Vista News, Victoria.
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0: Moose roads and weather.
5: Jumping back into the roads, we still don't have a whole lot to look out for. There is one thing, a little bit of road work that we have to look out for, and along with the fog over in the Burns Lake area, including Highway 35. It's just a little bit of construction work. Shouldn't be going quite yet. Looks like 7 o'clock is when they should be kicking it off. And it is about 50 kilometers to the west of Topley. So it's like right in between Burns Lake and Topley, you'll see it. And that's it. Now we can jump into the weather. And it's still cold. Potential for 10 degrees is the daytime high today. And partly cloudy over the course of the day as well. A little foggy and freezing fog for this morning, as well as the negative temperatures. -1 in Smithers, -2 in Houston, -4 in Burns Lake.
0: The Moose promises the Bowling Valley and Lake's biggest variety.
6: That's me in the corner.
0: The Moose. Variety of epic proportions. The Bowling Valley and Lake's biggest variety is on the Moose.

That is Gino Vannelli, Black Cars on the Bulkley Valley and Lakes Biggest Variety. It's the Moose. Good morning, it's Matt here with you. Well, it's quarter past eight. So far, so good. Still a chilly one out there for us in the BVLD. And well, tis the season, I guess. Tis the season for a whole bunch of different stuff, whether it's Halloween, get ready for Thanksgiving, whether it's prepping for the snow to show up, knock on wood to be safe, or could be canning season for you, too. I've heard tell lots of people saving some stuff for later. So let's talk about it after Lifehouse, right here on the Moose.

0: that is poison. Every rose has its thorn here in the Bulkley Valley and Lake's biggest variety. It's the Moose. Good morning. It's Matt hanging out with you. Happy Thursday. And well, apparently it's canning season. I've heard tell of lots of people saving things for later. Oh, it was a terrible joke, but it's still pretty funny. Anyways, with this finally kicking off, I'm kind of curious, like, the actual number of us that are going to be doing some canning. I've never done it before. I don't know what it entails. I've seen my mom do, like, mustard pickles and stuff along those lines, which I was told is technically canning. It does fall under the purview of saving food for later. But, I mean, apart from just the smell and the fact that my mom had a whole bunch of mason jars, that's all I really know. I don't know a whole bunch about what's going on. So I'm kind of just curious, who's doing it? Who is going to be doing some canning in the BVLD? And while if you are, let me know on the Facebook page. It's the Moose BVLD.
1: The Moose, the Bulkley Valley and Lake's biggest variety.
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0: 8:24, that's the time we got now here on the Moose. Good morning, it's Matt here with you and keeping things on track. Modern English is up next. Time out with you. That's right here on the Moose.

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1: I'm Zach Barrowclough. Education and generations. Those were some of the key parts at this year's National Day for Truth and Reconciliation at Clay de la Tenay Memorial Park in Prince George. Hundreds gathered at the park wearing orange, with some flying orange flags that read Every Child Matters, which was a sight Clay de la Tenay First Nation Chief Darlene Logan said she loved.
2: It's not only First Nations, it's every walk of life here. And it's about sharing and learning, and that's what today to me is a learning day, to teach everyone what actually happened.
1: For those looking to learn more about truth and reconciliation, Logan encourages everyone to reach out to their local nation, as there's always someone willing to educate. LNG Canada has announced a final investment decision for its Phase 2 expansion project in Kitimat, giving the green light to a project that's expected to double the facility's exports of liquefied natural gas. Prime Minister Mark Carney says construction is set to begin immediately on the more than $30 billion expansion. The federal and BC governments say it'll create thousands of jobs and generate billions in revenue for local First Nations and businesses. They say it'll help diversify Canada's economy away from the U.S. by increasing LNG exports to Asia and Europe. The BC NDP's election campaign was quick to claim the move as a win for Premier David Eby, while the BC Conservatives also welcomed the news and touted their plans to triple LNG production by 2035. The BC Greens slammed the project for its foreign ownership and raised health and climate concerns about increased fracking and emissions. Two people are in hot water in Quesnel after RCMP say they seized two loaded handguns in two separate incidents. Sergeant Clay Cronenbusch says an officer conducted a traffic stop on Saturday near the Anderson Drive soccer fields and arrested a 21-year-old Quesnel woman for impaired operation and drug possession. Police seized a small amount of various drugs, cash, and a loaded pistol in the vehicle. He says officers then responded to a second incident on Monday, this time for a suspicious vehicle report where a 37-year-old Quesnel man was arrested after a handgun was spotted inside his vehicle.
3: Police officers seized the loaded pistol with an overcapacity magazine as well as various drugs. Jade Bennett has been charged with six firearms-related offenses and has been remanded in custody pending court.
1: Jade Bennett has since appeared in court and his next appearance is set for October 6th for a bail hearing. A former Conservative MLA who crossed the floor to the NDP is dropping out of the provincial election campaign. Vista Radio provincial reporter Emily Joveski has more.
4: Amelia Boltby says she will not run for re-election in Penticton-Summerland. Boltby was elected as a BC Conservative in 2024, quit to sit as an independent, then joined the NDP in July. She says because she crossed the floor so recently, she's unable to run an effective campaign for the NDP in the October 24th snap election. She says she doesn't regret her decision to cross the floor and urged voters to support the NDP. Emily Joveski, Vista News, Victoria.
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5: Moose roads and weather.
6: Jumping back into the roads, we still don't have a whole lot to look out for. There is one thing, a little bit of road work that we have to look out for, and along with the fog over in the Burns Lake area, including Highway 35. It's just a little bit of construction work. Shouldn't be going quite yet. Looks like 7 o'clock is when they should be kicking it off. And it is about 50 kilometers to the west of Topley. So it's like right in between Burns Lake and Topley, you'll see it. And that's it. Now we can jump into the weather. And it's still cold. Potential for 10 degrees is the daytime high today. And partly cloudy over the course of the day as well. A little foggy and freezing fog for this morning, as well as the negative temperatures. -1 in Smithers, -2 in Houston, -4 in Burns Lake.
7: Fall is like nature's way of saying, let's party one last time before everything freezes over.
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0: That's the Bare Naked Ladies. Pinch me here on the Moose. Good morning, it's Matt here with you. Well, we're talking a little canon. Well, I mean, it's time to save things for later. I'm going to continue to use that joke. I think it's just the best. So, well, we, of course, have lots of people that like to partake over the course of the fall and sometimes even in the summer as well, from what I've seen. Well, we're still just looking to see who is, in fact, participating. If you want to let me know, you can on the Facebook page. It's the Moose BVLD. But I do also have a question for all of our canners out there. Is overnight oats also canning? Or jarring? I don't know. I don't think it's jarring, you know, like the... more so like putting it into mason jars, I mean. That was just my one question. Like I said, I know nothing about canning. I just know whatever comes out of the can's mighty tasty.
1: Fall, when you're in a race against time to get home before it's pitch dark. It's like a real-life version of the Fast and the Furious, but with more squirrels.
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0: It is a quarter to 8:09 here on the Moose. Good morning, it's Matt here with you. And well, Community Corner's coming up right away. We're going to hear about something going down in the BVLD after some Dexter and the Moon Rocks. This is Sad in Carolina on the Moose.

0: look at what's happening where you live.
1: The Bulkley Valley Teachers Union is hosting an all-candidates forum. 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You can check that out at the Old Church on Sunday, October 4th here in Smithers, starting at 4:30.
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1: Only 5 more minutes until we hit 9 o'clock here on the Moose. So let's just do it. Macy Gray is coming up now with I Try. That is right here on the Moose.
7: When will they go from here? When will they stop?

0: Live from the MyBulkleyLakesNow.com newsroom, this is Moose News.
1: I'm Zach Barrowclough. Education and generations. Those were some of the key parts at this year's National Day for Truth and Reconciliation at Clay de la Tenaye Memorial Park in Prince George. Hundreds gathered at the park wearing orange, with some flying orange flags that read Every Child Matters, which was a sight Clay de la Tenaye First Nation Chief Darlene Logan said she loved.
2: It's not only First Nations, it's every walk of life here. And it's about sharing and learning, and that's what today to me is a learning day, to teach everyone what actually happened.
1: For those looking to learn more about truth and reconciliation, Logan encourages everyone to reach out to their local nation, as there's always someone willing to educate. LNG Canada has announced a final investment decision for its Phase 2 expansion project in Kitimat, giving the green light to a project that's expected to double the facility's exports of liquefied natural gas. Prime Minister Mark Carney says construction is set to begin immediately on the more than $30 billion expansion. The federal and BC governments say it'll create thousands of jobs and generate billions in revenue for local First Nations and businesses. They say it'll help diversify Canada's economy away from the U.S. by increasing LNG exports to Asia and Europe. The BC NDP's election campaign was quick to claim the move as a win for Premier David Eby, while the BC Conservatives also welcomed the news and touted their plans to triple LNG production by 2035. The BC Greens slammed the project for its foreign ownership and raised health and climate concerns about increased fracking and emissions. Two people are in hot water in Quesnel after RCMP say they seized two loaded handguns in two separate incidents. Sergeant Clay Cronenbusch says an officer conducted a traffic stop on Saturday near the Anderson Drive soccer fields and arrested a 21-year-old Quesnel woman for impaired operation and drug possession. Police seized a small amount of various drugs, cash, and a loaded pistol in the vehicle. He says officers then responded to a second incident on Monday, this time for a suspicious vehicle report where a 37-year-old Quesnel man was arrested after a handgun was spotted inside his vehicle.
3: Police officers seized the loaded pistol with an overcapacity magazine as well as various drugs. Jade Bennett has been charged with six firearms-related offenses and has been remanded in custody pending court.
1: Jade Bennett has since appeared in court and his next appearance is set for October 6th for a bail hearing. A former Conservative MLA who crossed the floor to the NDP is dropping out of the provincial election campaign. Vista Radio provincial reporter Emily Joveski has more.
4: Amelia Boltby says she will not run for re-election in Penticton-Summerland. Boltby was elected as a BC Conservative in 2024, quit to sit as an independent, then joined the NDP in July. She says because she crossed the floor so recently, she's unable to run an effective campaign for the NDP in the October 24th snap election. She says she doesn't regret her decision to cross the floor and urged voters to support the NDP. Emily Joveski, Vista News, Victoria.
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0: Moose roads and weather.
5: Jumping back into the roads, we still don't have a whole lot to look out for. There is one thing, a little bit of road work that we have to look out for, and along with the fog over in the Burns Lake area, including Highway 35. It's just a little bit of construction work. Shouldn't be going quite yet. Looks like 7 o'clock is when they should be kicking it off. And it is about 50 kilometers to the west of Topley. So it's like right in between Burns Lake and Topley, you'll see it. And that's it. Now we can jump into the weather. And it's still cold. Potential for 10 degrees is the daytime high today. And partly cloudy over the course of the day as well. A little foggy and freezing fog for this morning, as well as the negative temperatures. -1 in Smithers, -2 in Houston, -4 in Burns Lake.
0: The Moose. This is the Buckley Valley and Lake's biggest variety. Lake's biggest variety now.

That is Crash Test Dummies with Superman's Song here on the Moose. Morning, it's Matt here with you. It is 11 minutes past 9 o'clock, and I mean, so far so good today. It is a little bit of a chilly one, that is for certain, which raises a question, especially with what's going on with the Houston Leisure Facility, because they are doing their maintenance shutdown. Not right now, but soon. So I'm curious, where can we swim? There are definitely some options, but I'm thinking of some outside-the-box options, like a lake. It'd be a little chilly, but you know what? A wetsuit will do you right. Let's talk about it some more after Till Tuesday. Voices carry right here on the Moose.

0: That is Audio Slave, Like a Stone, here on The Moose. Good morning, it's Matt here with you. And well, in case you didn't see the notice, a heads up for the Houstonians. Is that what it is? Houstonians? I'd like it to be. But either way, there is a bit of a heads up coming up from the Houston Leisure Facility for their annual maintenance shutdown. That is going to be going for the Aquatic Center from the 5th of October until the 1st of November. 2nd of November being the day that that opens. And then the Fitness Center is from the 12th of October to the 25th. 26th of October will be when they open back up. So with that being the case, where do we swim? Where do we work out? What do we do? Luckily enough, BV Pool is good and ready to rock. But what if you don't want to make the drive? What if you're out in Houston and you want to go for a swim? What do you do this time of year? Do you brave the lake? Do you go float the river with a wetsuit and a bunch of heaters and probably some kind of heated blanket of some sort? Well, let me know. Where do you swim in the fall? You can let me know on the Facebook page. It's the Moose BVLD.
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0: 9:22 is the time now here on the Moose. Good morning, it's Matt here with you. Well, we're talking a little unorthodox swimming. When it comes to fall and the temperatures we've seen as of late, I would not be surprised if none of us want to swim. But if we do, where do we go? What do we do? How do you tackle that problem? Well, we'll talk about it some more after B.O.B. This is featuring Haley Williams. It's Airplanes, and it's here on the Moose.

That's the Paolas, Eyes of a Stranger here on the Moose. Good morning, it's Matt here with you. It's just past 9:30 on this Thursday morning, first day of October, and I had an idea. So it's kind of a theory more so than anything, and the theory goes, you're less likely to want to swim if you're going to be uncomfortable getting out. And what I mean by this is, if you lived right on a lake, you're more than willing to go jump in. But if you have to make a little bit of an effort, a little bit of a commute to get over there, that's when you're less likely to want to do it. And that's my theory. There you go. Now you have it. We can talk a little bit more about where we can swim in the fall with the shutdown going on for the Houston Pool after Three Doors Down. That's here on the Moose.

0: That is Three Doors Down Kryptonite here on the Moose. Good morning, it's Matt here with you. Well, we're chatting about the other places to swim. And I feel like with how cold it's been, there's not a lot of us going outside to swim. For sure. Unless it's for like kind of niche reasons. Whether you're doing some diving in wetsuits or wearing a wetsuit to do your paddleboarding, anything along those lines. That would keep you warm. You would be able to do it. It's just a lot of effort. And it's really difficult to squeeze yourself into a wetsuit. I know from experience, it's quite the chore. Let's just call it that. So maybe what other options do we have? Splash pool? Put one in the basement or something. That'd be kind of neat. Maybe. Like, there's definitely a bunch of different options during the closure for the maintenance. But what option are you going to be picking, if any? You can let me know on the Facebook page, The Moose BVLD.
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0: 37 minutes past 9 o'clock. That's where we got ourselves to now here on the Moose. Good morning. Happy Thursday. It's Matt here with you. We'll just keep it going. General Public's up now with Tenderness. That's here on the Moose.

0: In the fall, the air gets crisper, and so do my socks. I don't know how that happens.
1: Gotta love fall on the Moose.

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1: Miles Smith, nice to meet you here on the Moose. Good morning, it's Matt here with you. And well, we've been chatting about where to swim. Where do we go? In lieu of the, Houston Leisure Facility closing up for their annual maintenance. That'll be going for just about the whole month of October. And well, we definitely have options. Lots of lakes. They're all cold. The river, very cold. They're very cold options, but they are options nonetheless. Honestly, at this point, your best bet, if you did want to swim and you don't want to wear a wetsuit, just fill the bathtub. At this point, honestly, that's probably going to be your best bet. Either that or just go for a drive. Just make it out to BV Pool, somewhere else. There's definitely more options, even in the face of the closure. The bathtub is certainly a good one.
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1: It's 9:49 on the Moose. Good morning, it's Matt here with you, and we got a couple more tunes coming up right away. Amanda Marshall being one of them. Moose on the Loose is going to get going. I'm going to go hit the road here in a second. So in the meantime, let it rain here on the Moose.

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1: Good morning. I'm Brendan Palou. Delta Police are investigating a fatal collision in the parking lot at Tawasin Mills Mall. They say four pedestrians were struck, with two people dying as a result of the crash. Police say preliminary information indicates the driver of the involved vehicle may have experienced a medical emergency prior to the collision. They add the incident is not related to the Truth and Reconciliation Walk that was taking place on Tawasin First Nation lands at the time. On social media, Prime Minister Mark Carney said the First Nations community is in his thoughts. He says to lose two beloved elders in such a terrifying accident and on a day that already hits so heavy with grief is devastating. LNG Canada has announced a final investment decision for its Phase 2 expansion project in Kitimat, giving the green light to a project that is expected to double the facility's exports of liquefied natural gas. With more on the story, here's Vista Radio provincial reporter Emily Javeski.
2: LNG Canada and the federal and BC governments say the project will create thousands of jobs and generate billions in revenue for local First Nations and businesses. They say it will help diversify Canada's economy away from the U.S. by increasing LNG exports to Asia and Europe. Critics say LNG expansion will set Canada back in its climate goals and warn that the global LNG market is due to become increasingly oversaturated and volatile in the coming years. Emily Joveski, Vista News, Victoria.
1: Another major retailer is sounding off about the skyrocketing trend of retail theft and violence. In a statement to Vista Radio, the Patterson Food Group, which owns and operates five grocery stores in Prince George, has seen a 121% spike in theft since 2021. In addition, violence-related incidents against their security teams have risen by a whopping 300% over the same five-year period. On Tuesday, President Jamie Nelson noted that a Save-On Foods manager in Victoria was seriously assaulted while on the job. The manager lost consciousness, sustained a concussion, and other significant injuries that will require surgery. Earlier this year, someone deliberately set fire to one of the company's Nestor's Market locations in Vancouver while employees and customers were inside, resulting in $500,000 in damage and a temporary closure. Patterson operates four Save-On Food locations in the Spruceland Mall, College Heights, Pine Center Mall, and The Heart in Prince George, as well as Bilo Foods in the Parkwood Place Mall on 15th Avenue. And Pierre Poilievre was pushing Albertans to stay in Canada on Tuesday, with less than 3 weeks to go until a provincial vote on separation. This is part of efforts to convince Conservative voters that Alberta is stronger within a united Canada. Albertans, of course, preparing to vote in next month's referendum on whether there should be a vote on Alberta separation. The federal Conservative leader repeated his assertion that separatists have a problem with the federal Liberal government and not with Canada. In a speech at a downtown Edmonton hotel, Poilievre said many Albertans are legitimately frustrated that a costly and controlling big and bossy government has gone far beyond its jurisdictional boundaries. Be the first to know. Get news alerts directly to your inbox by signing up at MyBulkLakesNow.com.
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4: Good morning, it's Matt here with you, and the morning drive is looking better. No more fog to watch out for. We do still have that construction work going. That'll be single lane alternating in the middle of Highway 16 in between Topley and Burns Lake. It's much closer to Topley. It's like 40 kilometers to the east of Topley is where you'll run into that. And then that's it for the roads. Nothing else maintenance-wise going on, so we'll jump into

0: the weather. It's starting to warm up a little bit. Finding ourselves going towards a daytime high of 10 degrees, which who knows if we're going to hit. It's been pretty chilly all morning so far. But at the very least, it's going to be mainly sunny over the course of the day as well. Should get nice and sunny towards the latter part, but deep into the afternoon before the sun starts to set. And then, well, for the meantime, our current temps, we're looking at 3 degrees in Burns Lake, 4 in Houston, and 3 in Smithers.
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1: Variety is on the Moose.

That is Neil Young with Rockin' in the Free World here on the Moose. Good morning, it's Matt here with you. It is 10:14, and it's time for Moose on the Loose. Well, absolutely it is. I'm out on the road now, just driving around here in Smithers, but it's hard to get around. There's a bunch of road work going on, so I'm going to check out all the fun that's been, well, that's going on right now, and I'll tell you about it. We can do that after some 311. This is Love Song. It's here on the Moose.

0: Celine Dion, that's the way it is here on the Moose. Morning, it's Matt here with you. And well, we find ourselves into the tire changeover season. As you know, it is October, right? It's October 1st as of today. So drivers are being ever vigilant now. And well, as they should be, because there's even a bunch of road work going on too. Never thought that would coincide so nicely with the tire changeover. But the road work that is going on, it's right here in Smithers. They're working over on King Street at the moment. It doesn't look too, like, blocked off, but the Safeway side of King Street, the east side, there are vehicles, there are pylons. But doesn't seem to be any delays. Just something to keep an eye out for. And earlier today, too, something was going on Main Street. I was talking with Logan, our news reporter, a little bit before I left for Moose on the Loose here, and he seemed to think that they were doing the signs, getting ready to potentially get some Christmas decorations going up. Holy moly. Is that a little early? No. I say no. Never too early to put up Christmas lights. So power to them. So if you do see crews out working, just remember, it's because of what's coming pretty soon. And that is definitely 100 tons of the white stuff.
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There's Tom Cochran, Life is a Highway, here on the Moose. Good morning, it's Matt here with you, coming to you from Moose on the Loose. We're out and about, just driving around in Smithers. I heard tell of a bunch of road work going on. Haven't seen a bunch, but there certainly is some. So I think what I'll do next is drive around some more. that's what I'll be doing. You'll probably see me in the big white Buick, says the Moose on the side. And, well, you can feel free to say hello if you do see me. And I'll keep the tune spinning, too. So let's keep it moving. We got Pink up next with Try. And that is right here on the Moose.

0: That is The Weeknd, Dancing in the Flames, here on The Moose. Good morning, it's Matt here with you, coming to you from Moose on the Loose, and, well, today's been a good reminder of something. So, here, I'll tell you what happened. We were low on air in the tires for the Moose SUV. What do we do when that happens? We ask an adult. And we did. We asked the adults. What did they tell us? You're an adult. Figure it out. No, they didn't really say that. I know what to do. So I got some air put in. And that totally just reminded me. Sometimes in the winter, your tires are going to start losing a little bit of air. Air acts differently when it's cold versus hot, as you know. So take that as a reminder just before your car does something funky, that we got to be a little more vigilant, ready to rock when it comes to winter driving. It is coming up super duper soon. And with that, oil changes, tire changes, all of it, the whole nine, you got to get them all figured out. And well, today's the day to get it done too, especially the winter tire part. You're, you know, technically supposed to have the snowflake in the mountains going if you're hitting Highway 16 today.
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0: It's 10:43 here on the Moose. Good morning, it's Matt here with you. And we got to keep her moving on. We also got to get a hold of S&P right away here, too. Which, I mean, not a half bad idea. Got to get some maintenance done on the cars before winter anyway. See what they've got cooking up there. After we get through some Bruno Mars, I Just Might's up next here on the Moose.

0: There's UB40 with Falling in Love with You. That's here on the Moose. Good morning, it's Matt here with you. And we're joined now by the man himself, the Stumpy, if you will. Or Ryan Stumberg, too. He's also known by that name down at S&P in Houston. How you doing today, Ryan?
1: I'm doing really well. How about yourself?
0: You know, not doing too bad.
1: It's starting to feel a little bit like fall out there, so it's time to maybe look at what vehicle you're going to be heading into the winter with. And we've got some fantastic stuff going on here. We got 0% on our 1500s. Up to 84 months, or you can get $10,000 off, and it's still a low interest rate of in the 5% range. So lots of those are moving right now, and it's a great selection here at Sullivan Motor Products. We're also taking trade-ins, a 2019 Nissan Frontier. This vehicle is black on black. It's beautiful shape, actually. It came from the Prince George area. It's only got 118,000 kilometers on it. Very competent four-wheel drive truck, something you see down here for $25,650. If you want something to save yourself a little bit of money on gas, we just took in a Chevy Trax. This is kind of our entry-level sport utility, but very capable for winter driving. This one's front-wheel drive. It only has 32,000 kilometers on it, all the options, and you can see it down here for $29,900. And that's just a couple of many we have to choose from down here, Matt.
0: Well, I mean, hey, if those are just two of the options, I bet you all the other options sound just as good, too, hey?
1: You betcha. We got lots to choose from. Lots of places to look. We've got imports, straight in, Fords, Dodges. We got it all here. So give us a shout, 250-845-2244. 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Or just come on down, west side of Houston. 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
1: Good morning. I'm Brendan Palou. Delta Police are investigating a fatal collision in the parking lot at Tawasin Mills Mall. They say four pedestrians were struck, with two people dying as a result of the crash. Police say preliminary information indicates the driver of the involved vehicle may have experienced a medical emergency prior to the collision. They add the incident is not related to the Truth and Reconciliation Walk that was taking place on Tawasin First Nation lands at the time. On social media, Prime Minister Mark Carney said the First Nations community is in his thoughts. He says to lose two beloved elders in such a terrifying accident and on a day that already hits so heavy with grief is devastating. LNG Canada has announced a final investment decision for its Phase 2 expansion project in Kitimat, giving the green light to a project that is expected to double the facility's exports of liquefied natural gas. With more on the story, here's Vista Radio provincial reporter Emily Javeski.
2: LNG Canada and the federal and BC governments say the project will create thousands of jobs and generate billions in revenue for local First Nations and businesses. They say it will help diversify Canada's economy away from the U.S. by increasing LNG exports to Asia and Europe. Critics say LNG expansion will set Canada back in its climate goals and warn that the global LNG market is due to become increasingly oversaturated and volatile in the coming years. Emily Joveski, Vista News, Victoria.
1: Another major retailer is sounding off about the skyrocketing trend of retail theft and violence. In a statement to Vista Radio, the Patterson Food Group, which owns and operates five grocery stores in Prince George, seen a 121% spike in theft since 2021. In addition, violence-related incidents against their security teams have risen by a whopping 300% over the same five-year period. On Tuesday, President Jamie Nelson noted that a Save-On Foods manager in Victoria was seriously assaulted while on the job. The manager lost consciousness, sustained a concussion, and other significant injuries that will require surgery. Earlier this year, someone deliberately set fire to one of the company's Nestor's Market locations in Vancouver while employees and customers were inside, resulting in $500,000 in damage and a temporary closure. Patterson operates four Save-On Food locations in the Spruceland Mall, College Heights, Pine Center Mall, and The Heart in Prince George, as well as Bilo Foods in the Parkwood Place Mall on 15th Avenue. And Pierre Poilievre was pushing Albertans to stay in Canada on Tuesday, with less than 3 weeks to go until a provincial vote on separation. This is part of efforts to convince Conservative voters that Alberta is stronger within a united Canada. Albertans, of course, preparing to vote in next month's referendum on whether there should be a vote on Alberta separation. The federal Conservative leader repeated his assertion that separatists have a problem with the federal Liberal government and not with Canada. In a speech at a downtown Edmonton hotel, Poilievre said many Albertans are legitimately frustrated that a costly and controlling big and bossy government has gone far beyond its jurisdictional boundaries. Be the first to know. Get news alerts directly to your inbox by signing up at MyBulkLakesNow.com.
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4: Good morning, it's Matt here with you, and the morning drive is looking better. No more fog to watch out for. We do still have that construction work going. That'll be single lane alternating in the middle of Highway 16 in between Topley and Burns Lake. It's much closer to Topley. It's like 40 kilometers to the east of Topley is where you'll run into that. And then that's it for the roads. Nothing else maintenance-wise going on, so we'll jump into the weather. It's starting to warm up a little bit. Finding ourselves going towards that daytime high of 10 degrees, which who knows if we're going to hit. It's been pretty chilly all morning so far. But at the very least, it's going to be mainly sunny over the course of the day as well. Should get nice and sunny towards the latter part, but deep into the afternoon before the sun starts to set. And then, well, for the meantime, our current temps, we're looking at 3 degrees in Burns Lake, 4 in Houston, and 3 in Smithers.
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0: Lakes Space Variety is on the Moose.

0: There's Scott Hellman with Hang Ups, and that's here on the Moose. Good morning, it's Matt here with you, coming to you from Moose on the Loose. And, well, one thing's for certain, there's definitely a lot of changing colors here in the BVLD. We've got quite a bit of our deciduous trees, I do believe, if my sixth grade education isn't failing me. And, well, some of them starting to go yellow. We got some orange. I have seen a little bit of red as well, but the colors are definitely coming into focus. And they will be even more so over the coming days. Like there was, I'll probably be able to find this picture, but there was a picture I took at my old place when I lived on Raymond Road, just over on the river. And it was like one day where all of the leaves, every single tree went orange or like a dark yellow. And it was really, really pretty. I'm looking forward to seeing that again. Hopefully, maybe later than sooner in this case. You know, obviously we don't want the trees to lose all their leaves and all of a sudden it's winter. We got to enjoy our fall a little.
1: We're not messing around. We play really big variety. The Moose, the Bulkley Valley and Lake's biggest variety.
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3: The 2026-2027 season started Saturday at the Jim Sconi Civic Center in Prince Rupert, where the Rampage held a pregame ceremony with respect to National Day of Truth and Reconciliation. Rampage captain Corey Movold scoring the first goal of the season. Rampage took a 2-0 lead after a goal from Sam Ollie. There was a short break to fix some glass, and then the River Kings responded with goals from Colin Bell and Carter Shannon. It was 2-2 after one. No scoring in the second. In the third, Nick Nordstrom put the River Kings up by one, but Corey Movold's second of the game with about 5 minutes left on the clock sent it to overtime, where the captain completed his hat trick on the power play to give the Rampage a 4-3 win. Week number two of the season has the Kitimat Ice Demons traveling east to the West Fraser Center to battle the Quesnel Kangaroos on Saturday night.
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0: The Bulkley Valley and Lake's biggest variety is on the Moose. Bye.

0: just love one kind of music. Neither do we. The Bulkley Valley and Lake's biggest variety is on the moose.
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2: It's 11:57 here on the Moose. Good morning. It's Matt here with you. I'm back for Moose on the Loose. Some technical difficulties that last little bit here. But that's it. We're done. One more song to go, and then it's the noon hour, and you'll be hanging out with Gareth Reed. So have yourself a great rest of your day. We will talk to you later. And, well, I mean, that's just about it. Just have a great rest of your day. See you tomorrow.

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1: Good afternoon, I'm Brendan Palu. Prime Minister Mark Carney says the federal government is listing the planned new pipeline to BC's coast as a project of national interest. The pipeline is to be called Pacific Link. Now, Carney made the announcement at Fort McMurray this morning alongside Alberta Premier Danielle Smith. He explains what the decision means for the project.
2: Over the next year, the Major Projects Office, supported by Canada's energy regulator, will lead consultations with all stakeholders to set the conditions for the projects, specifics about the ownership, the benefits, the environmental protections, and the local hiring, contracting, and oversight.
1: He said the Major Projects Office will aim to finalize conditions by September of next year. The pipeline would be equally owned by Canada and Alberta, with Indigenous communities to be offered a minimum 10% ownership interest. The project is being led by Trans Mountain, with Pembina as a private sector investor. In addition, LNG Canada has announced the final investment decision for its Phase 2 expansion project in Kitimat, giving the green light to a project that is expected to double the facility's exports of liquefied natural gas. With more on that story, here's Vista Radio provincial reporter Emily Javeski.
3: Prime Minister Mark Carney says construction is set to begin immediately on the more than $30 billion expansion. The federal and BC governments say it will create thousands of jobs and generate billions in revenue for local First Nations and businesses. They say it will help diversify Canada's economy away from the U.S. by increasing LNG exports to Asia and Europe. The BC NDP's election campaign was quick to claim the move as a win for Premier David Eby, while the BC Conservatives also welcomed the news and touted their plans to triple LNG production by 2035. The BC Greens slammed the project for its foreign ownership and raised health and climate concerns about increased fracking and emissions. Emily Joveski, Vista News, Victoria.
1: Delta Police are investigating a fatal collision in the parking lot at Tawasan Mills Mall. They say four pedestrians were struck, with two people dying as a result of their injuries. Now, police say preliminary information indicates that the driver of the involved vehicle may have experienced a medical emergency prior to the collision. They add the incident is not related to the Truth and Reconciliation Walk that was taking place on Tawasan First Nation lands at the time. On social media, Prime Minister Mark Carney said the First Nations community is in his thoughts. He says to lose two beloved elders in such a terrifying accident and on a day already so heavy with grief is devastating. And Pierre Poilievre was pushing Albertans to stay in Canada on Tuesday, with less than 3 weeks to go until a provincial vote on separation. This is part of efforts to convince Conservative voters that Alberta is stronger within a united Canada. Albertans, of course, preparing to vote in next month's referendum on whether there should be a vote on Alberta separation. The federal Conservative leader repeated his assertion that separatists have a problem with the federal Liberal government and not with Canada. In a speech at a downtown Edmonton hotel, Poilievre said many Albertans are legitimately frustrated that a costly and controlling big and bossy government has gone far beyond its jurisdictional boundaries. Be the first to know. Get news alerts directly to your inbox by signing up at MyBulkleyLakesNow.com.
4: Weather for the Bulkley Valley today, a mix of sun and cloud, the high to 12. Tonight, partly cloudy, low minus 1. Friday, partly cloudy, and the high to 13. For the Lakes District today, a mix of sun and cloud, the high to 10. Tonight, partly cloudy, winds up to 15, low minus 2. For Friday, clearing late in the morning, winds up to 15 and high near 12.
0: The Moose. This is the Bulkley Valley and Lakes' biggest variety.

0: the Bulkley Valley and Lakes biggest variety, the Moose. That is a band called Wave. It's California. I'm Gareth Reed, not feeling like California. It's definitely feeling like fall. October has arrived today. October, of course, means the 8th month. But it's been the 10th month ever since New Year's Day was moved from March to January. Of course, October has had different names as well. Germanicus, Herculeus, and Faustinus. So, happy first of Faustinus. We've got Shaggy, Brand Van 3 Grand, and Ella Langley's on the way. The
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1: Say it wasn't you.
0: All right.

0: 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It's like Mother Nature's version of a mic drop.
1: Gotta love fall on the Moose.
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0: The Bulkley Valley and Lakes biggest variety, the Moose, the third of three famous Canadian trios. You got your Rush, you got your Triumph, and you got your Saga on the loose. I'm Gareth Reed. Bears are on the loose right now, trying to get ready for the winter, putting on a few extra pounds as the rest of us are. But of course, if you want to keep bears away from your property, the suggestion is that you lock your garbage cans in a shed or a garage until it's garbage day, if possible. If you can't do that, secure the lid with a ratchet strap or a bungee cord. And then, of course, make sure you pick up all your fallen apples and ripe fruit. Ah, yes, fall, where you get to watch your tree drop 300 bruised apples and then realize you got about 45 minutes to pick them up before a bear shows up to throw a party or a bylaw officer shows up to write a ticket.
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0: first time we moved was in 1968. Now, we've done it again.
1: Sorry about the chaos. We just moved in Monday.
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0: The Bulkley Valley and Lakes biggest variety, the Moose. That is Finger 11, who are going to be in Prince George March 14th, along with the Connelline Crush. You can get your tickets right now, ticketsnorth.ca. That is Finger 11 with Paralyzer. I'm Gareth Reed. Sunday is the day you get to hear from all the candidates who are in the pool to be a School District 54 trustee. They're going to introduce themselves and answer your questions Sunday, October 4th at the Old Church, beginning at 4:30. Because, of course, general voting day is coming up Saturday, October 17th.
1: You don't just love one kind of music. Neither do we. The Bulkley Valley and Lake's biggest variety is on the Moose.
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0: The Moose, the Bulkley Valley and Lake's biggest variety.

0: Oakley Valley Lake's biggest variety, the Moose Canada's own Glass Tiger. I'm still searching. I'm Gareth Reed. I found out what was probably causing all those fruit flies we had in our kitchen a little while ago. Bananas that I didn't wash. I didn't know that. The banana peels you bring home can carry tiny fruit fly eggs, which are much too small to see, and can hatch as the bananas ripen. Ugh. So a quick rinse under cool running water, especially around the stems, may help remove them. And not only that, you got to dry them afterwards so the moisture doesn't speed up the spoilage. How sad. I mean, nothing says adulthood more than washing fruit that comes in its own wrapper.
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0: The Bulkley Valley and Lakes biggest variety, that bubbly drink himself, Michael Bublé. I love those ads. That's higher. My name is Gareth Reed. Friday, tomorrow, we take back the night. 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We begin at Highway 16 and Main Street in Smithers at 7 o'clock to send a message that everyone deserves to feel safe in their community. 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It's going to start Friday, 7 o'clock, at the corner of Main and Highway 16 when we take back the night.
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0: The Bulkley Valley Lakes biggest variety of the moose, TPOH, the pursuit of happiness. And legs and backs are aching. Yeah, that sounds about right. I'm an adult now. I'm Gareth Reed. I'm an adult now, and it scares the heck out of me how much we don't realize how much we've aged or how time flies. Remember the movie Back to the Future? Yeah, a friend reminded me of this weekend. It's like, shut up, man. I don't need to hear that. Back to the Future, the movie, I remember seeing it in 1985 when I was 14 years old. And they went back in time, all the way back 30 years to 1955. And it seemed so strange and far away. Now, if you're going to do Back to the Future this year in 2026, you'd be going all the way back to 1996. I know, you're feeling old. Me too.
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1: Good afternoon, I'm Logan Flint. The Zellkamp Friendship Society hosted a war canoe pull at Lake Catherine today to recognize National Day for Truth and Reconciliation. Mel Basil says the war canoe has ties to residential schools because many Indigenous people were shamed for being Indigenous.
2: When we're shamed of being Indigenous, we stop doing these things, singing, dancing, painting, art, storytelling, taking care of our traditional lands.
1: He says the center is also working on new programming for Indigenous men and boys, including around gender-based violence and LGBTQ+. Yesterday, a dinner and gala was hosted by the society and well-attended, according to Basil. Prime Minister Mark Carney says the federal government is listing the planned new pipeline to BC's coast as a project of national interest. The pipeline is to be called Pacific Link. Carney made the announcement in Fort McMurray this morning alongside Alberta Premier Danielle Smith. He explained what the decision means for the project.
3: Over the next year, the Major Projects Office, supported by Canada's energy regulator, will lead consultations with all stakeholders to set the conditions for the projects, specifics about the ownership, the benefits, the environmental protections, and the local hiring, contracting, and oversight.
1: He says the Major Projects Office will aim to finalize conditions by September 2027. The pipeline would be equally owned by Canada and Alberta, with Indigenous communities to be offered a minimum 10% ownership interest. The project is being led by Trans Mountain, with Pembina as a private sector investor. Delta Police are investigating a fatal collision in the parking lot at Tuasson Mills Mall. They say four pedestrians were struck, with two people dying as a result of their injuries. Police say preliminary information indicates the driver of the involved vehicle may have experienced a medical emergency before the collision. They add the incident is not related to the Truth and Reconciliation Walk that was taking place on Tuasson First Nation lands at the time. On social media, Prime Minister Mark Carney said the First Nations community is in his thoughts. He says to lose two beloved elders in such a terrifying accident and on a day already so heavy with grief is devastating. And Canadian astronaut Joshua Kutrick is on his way to the International Space Station. SpaceX Crew 13 mission launched just after 11 o'clock this morning from Cape Canaveral in Florida. Along with Kutrick, the SpaceX Dragon spacecraft is carrying two NASA astronauts and one Russian cosmonaut. They're orbiting Earth on their way to dock with the space station around 7 o'clock Eastern tonight, and will spend about 6 months there. The current Crew 12's return to Earth is expected to begin no earlier than Monday. Be the first to know. Get news alerts direct to your inbox by signing up at MyBulkleyLakesNow.com.
4: For the Bulkley Valley today, a mix of sun and cloud, the high to 12. Tonight, partly cloudy, low minus 1. Friday will be partly cloudy as well, and the high to about 13. For the Lakes District, mix of sun and cloud today, the high to 10. Tonight, partly cloudy, winds up to 15, low minus 2. For Friday, clearing late in the morning, winds still up to 15, high to about 12.
0: The Moose promises the Bulkley Valley and Lakes' biggest variety. The Moose. Variety of epic proportions. The Bulkley Valley and Lakes' biggest variety is on the Moose.

The Bulkley Valley and Lakes biggest variety, The Moose. What a huge song for Bedouin Sound Clash, When the Night Feels My Song. I'm Gareth Reed. He's got songs in his heart, and he's got art in there as well. Wes Herman from Lake Babeen is putting on an exhibition that's going to wrap up Saturday. It's called Setlist at the Smithers Art Gallery. Wes has a big series of drawings called Potlatch Punk. That's his continuing banner of work. But if you want to see just a small subsection, Setlist, great combination of art and music, Smithers Art Gallery has got Setlist wrapping up on

0: Saturday. So as you head down, you want to get a little wander around the square, pop into the art gallery. You will not regret it.
1: We're the Family Fun Station playing the Bubbly Valley and Lake's biggest variety. This is the Moose.
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4: Microbrews. Caribou and trails that make you say, ooh, we're always down for an adventure. The Bulkley Valley and Lake's biggest variety, the Moose.

0: The Bulkley Valley Lake's biggest variety, the Moose, Mark Cohn, with his feet 10 feet off the pier. He's walking in Memphis. I'm Gareth Reed. Yeah, bears walk in the neighborhood. You want to keep them out of your yard? Couple things you got to do as they get ready to hibernate for the winter. Lock your garbage cans in a shed or a garage if you can, and keep them in there until garbage day. Or if you can't do that, at least secure the lid with a ratchet strap or a bungee cord. And if you've got apples or other fruit, please pick them up. Because you know those bears are going to be hanging around. That's the one thing I absolutely love, watching my tree drop 300 bruised apples and realize I got about 45 minutes to pick them all up before either a bear shows up to throw a party or a bylaw officer shows up to write a ticket.
1: A look at what's happening where you live.
2: 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Every candidate has been invited to introduce themselves and answer some questions about public education and local leadership in our communities. You can check that out at the Old Church on Sunday, October 4th here in Smithers, starting at 4:30.
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1: Good afternoon. I'm Logan Flint. A War Canoe Pull was hosted at Lake Catherine today in honor of National Day for Truth and Reconciliation. Mel Basil says the canoe has been owned by the Zell Camp Friendship Society for 20 years and called it a catalyst.
2: The first step is what I felt like. I was hoping to encourage more of our community to get their own canoes.
1: He added the canoe is a healing experience as it reconnects people with Indigenous culture while also providing physical activity. Yesterday, a dinner and gala was hosted by the society and was well attended, according to Basil. The federal government has officially tapped the planned oil pipeline from Alberta to BC's coast as a project of national interest. That means the Federal Major Projects Office will spend the next year working with stakeholders to finalize conditions for the project. Prime Minister Mark Carney said construction could begin as soon as September 2027.
3: This means that as the project proponents work over the next year to develop their final concept, everything from community consultations to route mapping, ecological surveys, cost estimates, procurement, workforce planning, they can do so with confidence that the federal government supports this project.
1: He said the designation comes after 3 months of consultations with Indigenous communities along potential pipeline routes. Delta police are investigating a fatal collision in the parking lot at Tuasin Mills Mall. They say four pedestrians were struck, with two people dying as a result of their injuries. Police say preliminary information indicates the driver of the involved vehicle may have experienced a medical emergency before the collision. They add the incident is not related to the Truth and Reconciliation Walk that was taking place on Tuasin First Nation lands at the time. On social media, Prime Minister Mark Carney said the First Nations community is in his thoughts. He says to lose two beloved elders in such a terrifying accident and on a day already so heavy with grief is devastating. And Canadian astronaut Joshua Kutrick is on his way to the International Space Station. SpaceX Crew 13 mission launched just after 11 o'clock this morning from Cape Canaveral in Florida. Along with Kutrick, the SpaceX Dragon spacecraft is carrying two NASA astronauts and one Russian cosmonaut. They're orbiting Earth on their way to dock with the space station around 7 o'clock Eastern tonight, and will spend about 6 months there. The current Crew 12's return to Earth is expected to begin no earlier than Monday. Be the first to know. Get news alerts direct to your inbox by signing up at MyBulkleyLakesNow.com.
4: Weather for the Bulkley Valley tonight, partly cloudy, low minus 1. Friday, partly cloudy and 13. Saturday, a mix of sun and cloud and the high to 12. For the Lakes District tonight, partly cloudy, winds up to 15, low minus 2. For Friday, clearing late in the morning, winds still hanging around the 15-kilometer-an-hour mark, high to 12. Saturday, a mix of sun and cloud, high back up to 12.
0: The Moose. This is the Bulkley Valley and Lakes' biggest variety.

0: The Barkley Valley and Lakes' biggest variety of the Moose. That band wrapped up their career this year. They went out on a So Long, along with Doug and the Slugs. I caught them at CN Center in Prince George a little while ago. What a great band. Chilliwack, My Girl, Gone, Gone, Gone. I'm Gareth Reed. You're going to go to the polls a few times this month. Well, at least twice anyways. But you are going to vote for a few different things. You're going to vote, of course, provincially and locally as well. So not only are you going to be voting for councillors and mayor, but School District 54 trustees. The candidates, all candidates meeting is coming up Sunday, 4:30 at the Old Church in Smithers. So if you want to hear from the candidates and have them answer your questions about public education and local leadership in our communities, you can go to the All Candidates Forum for School District 54 trustees Sunday, beginning at 4:30 at the Old Church.
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4: The 2026-2027 season started Saturday at the Jim Ciccone Civic Center in Prince Rupert, where the Rampage held a pregame ceremony with respect to National Day of Truth and Reconciliation. Rampage captain Corey Mulvold scoring the first goal of the season. Rampage took a 2-0 lead after a goal from Sam Ollie. There was a short break to fix some glass, and then the River Kings responded with goals from Colin Bell and Carter Shannon. It was 2-2 after one. No scoring in the second. In the third, Nick Nordstrom put the River Kings up by one, but Corey Mulvold's second of the game with about 5 minutes left on the clock sent it to overtime, where the captain completed his hat trick on the power play to give the Rampage a 4-3 win. Week number two of the season has the Kitimat Ice Demons traveling east to the West Fraser Center to battle the Quinnell Kangaroos on Saturday night.
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0: The biggest variety from Burns Lake to Houston. The Bulkley Valley and Lake's biggest variety is on the Moose.

0: fall is when the squirrels become hoarders. 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

0: The Bulkley Valley and Lakes biggest variety, The Moose. That gentleman performed every single thing from that album himself, from the drums to the background vocals. It's Aldo Nova with Fantasy. My name is Gareth Reed. We usually save our shopping for the weekends, but I had to go out and pick up a couple of things. And I picked up a tip as well. We had a hard time getting rid of fruit flies a little while ago. Kept the windows closed. It's starting to get a little cold. We had lots of flies gathering. Couldn't figure out from where, but it might be this. They say banana peels can carry tiny fruit fly eggs, which are way too small to see, and they can hatch as the bananas ripen. So when you bring your bananas home, rinse them under cool running water and dry your bananas as well with a paper towel or a cloth or something, because you don't want them to get too ripe too fast. Wow. Nothing says being an adult like giving you banana tips and actually washing fruit that comes with its own wrapper.
1: 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The Moose. The Bulkley Valley and Lakes' biggest variety.
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1: Good afternoon. I'm Logan Flint. A War Canoe Poll was hosted at Lake Catherine today in honor of National Day for Truth and Reconciliation. Mel Basil says the canoe has been owned by the Zell Camp Friendship Society for 20 years and called it a catalyst.
2: The first step is what I felt like. I was hoping to encourage more of our community to get their own canoes.
1: He added the canoe is a healing experience as it reconnects people with Indigenous